the third and the last hour of this Friday evening's edition of Dinner Jazz from Jazz FM 91, and Dinner Jazz programs all through this week has opened up with Kate McGarry. That's who we heard the vocalist with Can't Help Loving That Man. Music from the album called Jean-Vivien Ferdinand. The vocalist, along with Keith Gans, who is playing guitar, the album is named by using Kate's middle name, Jean-Vivien, and her nickname for Gans, which is Ferdinand. That music by Kern and Hammerstein, that comes from Showboat. I'm John Devenish, and with that track of music, here we are now in the last hour of tonight's show. Good to be here with you. Hope you're enjoying this music. Dinner Jazz goes through until 9. There's a lot of Dinner Jazz ahead, some nice highlights to listen out for, too. We're going to hear from Jackie Tarasson in this hour. David Fathead Newman is in here along with the Barry Livingston group as well in the hour. But right now, here is the great flute player, Herbie Mann. This is some music recorded back in 1957. This comes from the album called Yardbirds Suite, and this is a tune by Joe Puma. It's Mann along with Puma, who's in this band, Phil Woods, Eddie Costa, Wendell Marshall, and Bobby Donaldson. From Jazz FM 91, this is One for Tubby.

0: One of my favorite piano players is the player Jackie Tarasol. And we were just listening to him here on Dinner Jazz from his recording called A Paris, an album that celebrates France and Paris. The tune was Les Chemins de l'Amour. The tune title translates as The Paths of Love. The track cast, including Borelli Legrand, Thierry Angoli, Stefano Di Battista, Stefan Harris on vibes, and Marino Gahe. Now, the music just in before that, we heard from Herbie Mann, or the great flute player, as recorded back in 1957 from Yardbird Suite. With One for Tubby, that music by Joe Puma, the band including Puma, Phil Woods, Eddie Costa, Wendell Marshall, and Bobby Donaldson. We're going to take a short break here on Dinner Jazz. We will step aside for just a couple of moments. Coming up just ahead, we're going to hear from David Fathead Newman, music from his album that's called Life. And the band features vibes player Steve Nelson along with Newman, David Lennart, Peter Bernstein, John Manigon, and Euron Israel. We're going to hear some music by Neil Hefti. The tune that's just ahead is Girl Talk, and that's next. But first, won't you please listen to these?
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That's the Barry Livingston Group here from Jazz FM 91's Dinner Jazz with the tune River Light, music from the album Bridges. Album players led by Barry, including Colleen Allen, Subha Sankaran, Paul Fitterer, Kobe Haas, and George Kohler. Now, the music making just before that, that was David Fathead Newman with Girl Talk, that from the album Life. The band, including vibes player Steve Nelson, David Leonard, Peter Bernstein, John Manigon, and Euron Israel, that music by Neil Hefti. Just a couple of seconds, we're going to hear from Billie Holiday with some music recorded by her in 1958. This is from the recording called Lady in Satin. Ray Ellis is conducting the orchestra, including J.J. Johnson, Mal Waldron at the piano, Barry Goldbraith, and Milt Hinton. Now, just before we listen to the track of music, I want to read you these words of Vikram. I love this. The speed of love is measured in blushes per hour. From Jazz FM 91, Billie Holiday now. This is I'm a Fool to Want You.

0: as we close in on time to wrap things up for tonight's Dinner Jazz show and Dinner Jazz programs all through this week. Some beautiful tracks of music we heard from Billy Drews leading the band with the tune For Those We've Known. That's from the recording called Under One Sun. That was recorded at the Oberlin College Conservatory. Players including Jamie Haddad, Roberto Acapinti, and Luisito Quintero. Music making, and before that, we heard from Melissa Stiliano, who heard the vocalist with It Never Entered My Mind. It was music by Rogers and Hart, the piano player Richard Whiteman, and the bass player Artie Roth. Ahead of that, we were listening to the great Sonny Clark, as recorded in 1958. Music from The Art of the Trio. The tune was Black Velvet, that including Clark with Jimmy Merritt on bass and Wes Landers, the drummer. And starting things off in that great set, Billie Holiday with I'm a Fool to Want You. Music also recorded in 1958. That was from the album Lady in Satin, Ray Ellis conducting the orchestra. I'm John Devenish, and it is just about time for me to go now. I want to thank you for sharing your evenings with me and Dinner Jazz. Some sweet musical moments we had to get us away from the stuff of the days. You need to tune in again. Dinner Jazz runs regularly, Mondays through Fridays in the evenings from 6 until 9 o'clock. You can always find me to say hello. It's easy. I'm at john@jazz.fm. 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My thanks to Jelani Watson and Glenn Knight for programming and production of Dinner Jazz. Stay tuned following the show tonight. It's Gumbo Kitchen, hosted by my good friend, Ronnie Littlejohn. And now these words, they were spoken by Maya Angelou, and these are for you. People will never forget how you made them feel. You have a good night and a good weekend.
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3: This is Kelly Lee Evans.

I could take the trolley uptown through the Garden District. 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Well, it doesn't really matter because I always end up back at the gumbo kitchen.

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Jazz FM 91, Otis Redding right there, Rock Me Baby, making it sound like the entire Stax building was shaking right there. Buddy Guy, Tramp, before that, and we started with Jimi Hendrix asking, are you experienced? Not necessarily stoned, but beautiful. Welcome, folks, to the Gumbo Kitchen. Happy Friday. This is Ronnie Little John on the left-hand side of your dial, as we do here every single Friday night for what, like, I lost track. When did I start this? 2019. All right, so we're getting up there. No Glenn Woodcock years, but not bad. For a show we thought we'd try for 3 weeks and see what happened, right? Thank you for being here, and thank you so much for all your emails throughout the week. Not just when I'm sitting here, but all week long, darling. 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

0: These guys, for example. Now, they can't sing, and they have absolutely no harmonic sense, and they're playing the same three chords over and over again. And I love it. Do you?
1: Yeah.
0: Yeah. Why?
1: I don't know.
0: Yeah, you do.
1: Because it's fun?
0: That's right. Because playing music is supposed to be fun.

Jazz FM 91, Shirley Ellis, a fun little ditty there. For the kids, not just the kids, the Clapping Song, the Trash Men. Before that, Surfing Bird, and I'm willing to bet my house that that is the first time the Surfing Bird has ever been played on this radio station. Just a hunch. The King's Men, before that, with Louie Louie. A song that the FBI investigated because people were complaining that, I don't know what they're saying, but it's got to be obscene and it can't be good for the kids. So the song was banned, and the FBI actually had a whole department investigating the King's Men's Louie Louie. Tax dollars, hard at work. Don Gardner, My Baby Likes to Boogaloo. Right before that, Ronnie Little John right here doing what we do here. Radio, making it great again, going until 1 a.m.

0: The king and queen of rock and roll right there, folks. Little Richard, good golly, Miss Molly. Recorded in a little recording studio at J&M. It's called J&M Recording Studios in New Orleans, Louisiana. Don't look for it now. It's actually a laundromat. But you can go in there and stand exactly where Little Richard stood when he hit that one over the wall. We're going to take a short break. Come right back. I've got some brand new music from New Orleans' own John Cleary.
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0: That's right. This is the Gumbo Kitchen. Happy Friday, folks. Hope you're doing well. As I mention every week, I've got this big, giant map here of the entire world. And whenever I get an email from someone that I, from somewhere that I haven't heard from before, I put a little thumbtack in. So send me an email if you think you're far away and haven't emailed me before and want to say hello. gumbo@jazz.fm. I got some brand new music in my mailbox this week sent to me from John Cleary's people. John Cleary is one of the most unusual modern interpreters of New Orleans music. He's an Englishman. And he became deeply immersed in New Orleans piano, funk, and R&B. Left England, went to New Orleans, never looked back. He didn't have a plan. He didn't have a place to stay. He didn't have a recording contract. He didn't know any musicians. Nothing. He said, I'm going there, and I'm not coming back. And then he took over, I think it was Professor Longhair's house gig at Tipitina's and James Booker. And he's a session guy, tours and plays with Bonnie Raitt's band. But he just put out a brand new album. And it is John Cleary live at the Royal Albert Hall. And this is a smoking, smoking live album. It's just him at the piano. And I'm going to play a little bit of it right now. New music from John Cleary right here in the Gumbo Kitchen.
9: Ladies and gentlemen, please welcome, all the way from New Orleans, Louisiana, John Cleary.

All right, how's everybody feeling? Good evening, music lovers. Wow, this place is a little grander than the funky joints in South Louisiana that I'm more used to playing. But I think for tonight we should see if we can turn the Albert Hall into a little back alley juke joint in the French Quarter of New Orleans. So feel free to make some noise, stomp your hands, clap your feet, all that good stuff. And let's get to it. Everybody ready? Yeah. And this is a thing called a little bird. All right, let's do it.

0: Yes, indeed. Yes, indeed. All right, it's getting a little warm up here.
1: Brand new music right there from John Cleary, live at the Royal Albert Hall. We heard Pickle for a Tickle right there, Just Because, and Loberta. John Cleary has been on this show a few times, and he is coming back to talk about that album, that performance. Listen, speaking of guests that I've had on the show, you know that I've just been knocked over by the artists who have agreed to come on and chat with me. So we at the station thought we'd put a little podcast together. It's just a two-part podcast, and it is about some of the guests. It just makes basically me going down memory lane. Memories about my favorite conversation interviews with these folks. Some stories behind the scenes, clips of interviews and things maybe you didn't know. Funny little things, ways that I screwed up, things that I loved, things that happened. How did I get the interview? And that's the name of the podcast. How did that happen? A lot of folks have dialed it up. I'm looking at the numbers. So go to our website. It's streaming any old time you like. It's called How Did That Happen? You go to our website. It's jazz.fm, and you click podcasts. And it is right there. So this past Tuesday was my 19th wedding anniversary. It was 19 years ago that I got married to the most beautiful girl in the world, inside and outside. 19 years ago, Liberty Grand right here in Toronto, just right kind of around the corner from where I'm sitting right now. Soul Stew were the band. Glorious day. I can't believe it's been 19 years, Stephanie. Truly, what a ride it's been. I joke from time to time when every year I'm like, oh, 19 years. People do less time for murder. But I can't even imagine my life without you and our beautiful daughter. And it's, man, it's been an interesting summer, hasn't it? I don't know. I don't really have much to say when it comes to that because it's all in my heart. But this was our wedding song on that glorious day 19 years ago. Happy anniversary to my love, my wife, Stephanie Littlejohn.

Jazz FM 91. Bruce Springsteen and the E Street Band, a beautiful song from his Lucky Town album. Heavy tune, isn't it? Called If I Should Fall Behind. That was the wedding song that my wife and I danced to on our wedding night 19 years ago this past Tuesday. I will admit, though, I did edit it a little bit. I think I took the saxophone solo out and maybe a verse. I don't know. But what a glorious night. Happy anniversary to my love, Stephanie. Now, folks, thank you for putting up with my sappiness. I really appreciate it. But we're all friends and family here, right? Yes, the emails are already coming in. Gumbo@jazz.fm is the way to go. Someone just said, how do I find that podcast? Okay, I'll say it again. My podcast is on the website. It's up now. There's two episodes. The website, jazz.fm. You hit podcasts and look for my podcast called How Did That Happen? And it's two parts. Right now, only one part is up there. Have a listen and tell me what you think. All right. This is, I think this is funny to play this. I don't know. This maybe subconsciously came up, but I don't know why I'm playing this song after my wedding song on just a few days after my anniversary. Stephanie, maybe there's a reason that I'm playing Chris Stapleton's You Should Probably Leave. Oh, this is a good one, man. Chris Stapleton right here in the Gumbo Kitchen, Jazz FM 91.

0: Chris Stapleton. Right there, a song that was written years before it became a Stapleton hit. He started playing it in about 2014. You Should Probably Leave. Not a good wedding song, is it? If you're going to a wedding and the bride and groom are dancing to You Should Probably Leave, you might want to get your coat and hat. I went to a wedding once and they were playing, the wedding song was The Stones. You Can't Always Get What You Want. Another one I went to was If You Can't Be With The One You Love, Love The One You're With. Questionable selections for your wedding night. I guess that anything's better than like the chicken dance, right? Bird Is The Word would be fun. Anyway, You Should Probably Leave. And my wedding song before that, If I Should Fall Behind. Say hello if you want, folks. Gumbo@jazz.fm. And don't forget, check out the podcast, How Did That Happen? 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And let me know what you think. My email, as you know, gumbo@jazz.fm. Let's take a short break and go back down to New Orleans, Louisiana. I was so close. I almost bought a ticket for New Orleans this week. And, I don't know. I opted out of it. But we're going to go down there to the Crescent City right after this.
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0: Let's go back down to New Orleans, Louisiana for a few minutes, shall we? I was this close to buying a ticket. This week, my wife, my beautiful wife, says to me, get this, Ronnie Littlejohn, that's what she calls me around the house. Not dear or honey, it's Ronnie Littlejohn. You should go to your favorite city this week or next week. Just go for a few days. I hear there's the Funk Festival. Go down on your own and just relax. You deserve it. And I almost did it. And then I just thought, I don't know. It's not in me right now. But New Orleans, I will be back. I can promise you that. This is Jelly Roll Morton right here, incorporating what he called the Spanish tinge into his piano language. This is The Crave in the Gumbo Kitchen.

0: Louis Armstrong right there. Do you know what it means to miss New Orleans? And I passed up the opportunity to head there next week. I'm actually going to Nova Scotia. There you go. One has absolutely nothing to do with the other. But I'm going to go to Nova Scotia. Anybody out in Nova Scotia, let me know. Gumbo@jazz.fm. Say hello. Jelly Roll Martin with some of that Spanish tinge. The Crave. I don't play nearly enough Jelly Roll Morton on the show, do I? This is Ray Charles right here, going way, way, way back. Ray Charles. I'm running two Ray Charles songs tonight. I got this early, early blues shouter, and then I got Ray Charles later tonight doing a little country. This is Way Back Ray Charles right here. Kind of sounds like a gospel preacher a little bit. Check it out.
1: Way

Professor Longhair right there with Earl King doing a little bit of Big Chief. I got some unfortunate news on my social media this week that New Orleans, I guess you call him an icon, man. Definitely the most colorful music character in New Orleans. Talking about Glenn David Andrews from the legendary Andrews family is not well. He's in the hospital. That's all I know. And a lot of folks are sending their love to Glenn David Andrews. First time I saw Glenn David Andrews, I was at a place called the Spotted Cat, and he just walked in with his trombone. There was a band playing, and he just walked in. It was like a movie. What a character, man. What a character. The guy can blow more wind into the trombone and just blow your mind. And the voice on this guy, this right here, is a New Orleans national anthem, if you will. It is a group called the Little Rascals Brass Band, featuring the one and only Glenn David Andrews. We're all thinking about you, brother.

0: That's Glenn David Andrews right now. When I Go Away, we heard When I Get Low before that, and we started with the Little Rascals Brass Band from New Orleans, Louisiana, featuring Glenn David Andrews, who is, as you may or may not know, the cousin to Trombone Shorty. We heard Knock With Me, Rock With Me. Apparently, Glenn David Andrews is not well, and we wish him nothing but the best.
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0: All right, folks, I need you to do me a favor. Get up out of your chair, your couch, your recliner, whatever you're sitting. Go over, move the coffee table out of the way. Put down the cheese doodles. Can you do that? Put down the chip dip. Move the coffee table out of the way. Move that lamp away. Make sure the carpet is nice and flat so you don't trip and hurt yourself. Now, go over to the stereo and put your hand, your right hand, on top of your stereo. All right. Are you there? I need you with your other hand to reach down and touch the volume knob and turn it all the way up to the right. Now, folks, I gotta say, unlike my competitors, I cannot and I will not promise you life everlasting. But I can promise you life right now.

much. Jazz FM 91, that is Professor Shorthair, not Professor Longhair, DJ by the name of Professor Shorthair from New Orleans, taking these great New Orleans 45s and mashing them up and just making them like break beats and funky as hell. That was Professor Shorthair messing around with Diamond Joe's Gossip. He was playing with Lee Dorsey's a cappella before that. The Meters Medley. And we heard What Do You See in Her? And we started with Professor Shorthair, Connie Price and the Keystones, Brand New Music sent to me. We heard No La La. What a glorious set of music, man. Glorious set of music. Let me see who I still have to come tonight. Got another song here. Then we can take a break, and then I'm going to play some Bonorama. I got three Led Zeppelin covers that are going to blow your mind. All right. I've also got the Wild Magnolias from New Orleans, Irma Thomas, who sang at the Saints football game on Monday night. She sang the national anthem for the Saints game. I've got some Fats Domino coming up, Walter Wolfman Washington a little later on, Tia Brazda, Aurora Neal, and Alan Toussaint, Robbie Robertson, the Neville Brothers. Oh, my goodness. I did bring in some Zydeco, okay? Relax. I get an email from this one dude every week, man. Play the Zydeco. And he starts sending me emails like 6 o'clock. I get an email from this one dude every week, man. Play the Zydeco. And he starts sending me emails like 6 o'clock. I do enjoy it, though. I got my favorite Sam Cooke song of all time. A little later on, Aretha Franklin's going to take us to that bridge over troubled water. A little something for everybody, folks. In the meantime, this is New Orleans' own Galactic right here in the Gumbo Kitchen, darling.

I'm making nothing or something. I'm out of control. 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My own opinion, but my incision. When I enter, it's like when planets collide in astrophysics.

0: 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Longa McQuaid, where the music begins.
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14: Okay, I have three glorious covers of some Led Zeppelin music. We're going to hear Bonorama, which my friend Chris Butcher is in Bonorama. We're going to hear Bonorama doing some Zeppelin. Before that, we're going to hear Nick Hilliard and Katie Morley from Classic Albums Live, an organization that I am just honored to have just been a little itty-bitty part of a couple times. Classic Albums Live lost their founder, Craig Martin, not long ago. And, yeah, we're all... Well, that's a tough one, man. A lot of people hurting. But we're going to hear Nick and Katie from Classic Albums Live doing their take of a Zeppelin song. But let's start with Alison Krauss and the man himself doing their take on a Zeppelin song. Robert Plant, Alison Krauss, right now singing about that mean old levee.

Hi, this is Craig Klein with Bonorama in New Orleans, Louisiana. And you're listening to The Gumbo Kitchen with Ronnie Littlejohn on Jazz FM 91. You gotta have a good roux to have a good gumbo. So you tune into this good music, and your musical gumbo will be as good as it'll get. Yeah, you're right.

Jazz FM 91, some glorious Led Zeppelin cover music right there. Bonorama from New Orleans featuring Craig Klein, The Ocean. Before that, Nick Hilliard and Katie Morley of Classic Albums Live doing The Battle of Evermore from Led Zeppelin's fourth album. And what a performance. Nick and Katie, just mind-blowing. And I still haven't met Nick and Katie, but I'm a huge fan. We started with Robert Plant and Alison Krauss putting their stamp on When the Levee Breaks, a Zeppelin classic. But, of course, it was Memphis Minnie and Kansas City Joe McCoy's 1921 blues record about the great Mississippi flood of 1927. That's where that all started. Gumbo@jazz.fm is my email if you would like to say hello. Hey, I got to see Lyle Lovett with my wife and daughter at the Queen Elizabeth Theater about a week ago. Was anyone at that show? Let me know. It blew my mind. My wife surprised me with second row floors, and I got the aisle seat, of course, because I have the bladder of a 98-year-old lady. But man, what a show. Got to meet Lyle Lovett afterwards. And as I said, I think last week, that if I was to design my ideal Lyle Lovett playlist, that was it, man. He played all of my favorite songs. And this is a song that I wasn't too hip to until recently. It's Lyle Lovett, a song called Memphis Midnight, Memphis Morning. One of the most gorgeous Lyle Lovett songs ever recorded.

That's John Hyatt right there, a song called Adios to California. And John Hyatt, his music is so cinematic, isn't it? Just so full of that American landscape. Just close your eyes and you can see it. I love it. Before that, Memphis Midnight, Memphis Morning. And I did see John Hyatt and Lyle Lovett on stage together years ago at Massey Hall. They just two men with their guitars playing these gorgeous songs and telling stories. My name is Ronnie Littlejohn. I played some Ray Charles earlier tonight, and it was Ray Charles really early in his career. I'm talking like 50s. That shouting preacher Ray Charles. Now, this is the other side of Ray Charles, which I love. It's his country thing that he did. This is from an album called Wish You Were Here Tonight. Came out sometime in the 80s. And it's kind of obscure. It was a Tony Joe White song, as a matter of fact. It's kind of a fits in this kind of swamp rock thing we got going on here. It's about how Ray Charles would have given anything to find a woman who liked to make love. In 3/4 time, darling.

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Now, that's what happens when Mardi Gras Indian tradition collides with funk. The Wild Magnolias from guess where, folks? No, not Niagara Falls. Surprise, New Orleans, Louisiana. That's a song called Ah Anchor Ting Tang Boo Shank Boo. I don't know. I'm going to go out on a ledge here and say that the Gumbo Kitchen is the only show in the whole wide world where you would hear a song called Ah Anchor Ting Tang Boo Shank Boo. The Wild Magnolias before that reminding us to smoke our peace pipes and get it right. Wild Magnolias right there. While we're down here in New Orleans, Louisiana, this is from 1973 on the Sun label. This cat, one of the greatest New Orleans singers who ever had any commercial success recognition, blows my mind every time I hear him. Never got to see Johnny Adams live, deep R&B with some of that gospel thing going on. This is classic New Orleans 45s right here, folks. You came to the right place. This is I Don't Worry Myself, some Johnny Adams.

Jazz FM 91. What a righteous set of New Orleans music. Fats Domino, Blueberry Hill. That one going out to my mother and up in heaven right now. Oh, let's just stick with that, shall we? Blueberry Hill, Irma Thomas. Before that, Irma Thomas, as a matter of fact, on that song called In Between Tears with Duane Allman and Swamp Dog. In Between Tears, just a little info, Irma Thomas hated that song. She hated that whole album because the producer, Swamp Dog, I believe it was. It was. Jerry Swamp Dog produced it. He changed all the keys on Irma Thomas and didn't tell her. He made them all higher so she'd have to scream a little bit, but he loved that rasp. And, man, she was not happy with Swamp Dog. Johnny Adams starting us off, a song called I Don't Worry Myself. This is the late Walter Wolfman Washington right here. A song called Lovely Day, only in the Gumbo Kitchen. This is Radio with a Side of Hot Sauce. Doing everything righteous, folks, until 1 a.m.

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This is the brand new single released from Tia Brazda just a few days ago. Smoking little number called Sleepwalker, right here in the Gumbo Kitchen.

Oh, that's the scary people, scary stuff there. Bon Bon Vivant from New Orleans, a song called Sin Eater. Sin Eaters were apparently folks that, the well-to-do would hire when a loved one passed. And what they do is they would get the body of the decedent and they would put food on the body. And they would hire people to eat food off the dead guy or gal. And they thought that this was, when they ate the food, they were also absorbing the sins from that person. And it was a symbolical thing where they just consumed the sins of the deceased by eating, you know, like what? Like pizza? I don't know. It's disgusting. But people actually did this. They actually did this. And this reminds me, it's just about time for my Halloween show. That was Bon Bon Vivant, a dark New Orleans love song, if you will. Tia Brazda, brand new music from Tia Brazda. We heard Sleepwalker. Hey, it is going to be Halloween is on a Saturday this year. My show, Friday night before. Let me know what you think and be brutally honest with me. Email me, okay? And tell me, should I do a Halloween show or forget it? It's kind of weird to do a Halloween show. Well, no, I guess it would be weird to do a Halloween show on the Sunday, right? After Halloween. But Friday, the night before, I don't know. Let me know. Should I forget it or do you want a Halloween show? Yay or nay? Gumbo@jazz.fm.

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Song called My Brother's Keeper. 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

takes its toll. I see drug-free zones while in another part of town, a young man lies bleeding in the cold. I see hearts and minds suffocating, as if by God they have been forsaken. While the pillars of Babylon crumble at the foundations, like the walls of Jericho, they will come tumbling down.

0: Robbie Robertson, right there, produced by Daniel Lanois from Robbie Robertson, from the band, of course, but Robbie Robertson's first solo album, Fallen Angel, a song Robbie wrote about one of his fallen bandmates. The Neville Brothers, before that, My Brother's Keeper, from an album of the same name. And the Meters, the good old funky music right there, going back to 1974. We had to have some Alan Toussaint on tonight. You can't have a gumbo kitchen party without Alan Toussaint. We heard Southern Nights, which was a huge hit for Glenn Campbell. And we started with Aurora Neilan, the song called Miss, the Mississippi and You. We will be right back with some Zydeco music for a frequent flyer in the kitchen that always gives me heck when I don't bring in Zydeco. So we'll be right back with a little Zydeco music for you. Don't go anywhere, folks. We are going until 1 a.m.
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You listen to Ronnie Littlejohn Show, the best show in the world, the Gumbo Kitchen Radio Show on Jazz FM 91 all over Toronto. And they are number one. And you are number one. Play the blues, man.

Bobby Rush in the house. That's a remake of his 1971 hit Chicken Heads right there. Before that, Dwayne Dupsy and Zydeco Hellraisers, a song called Good Man for all my Zydeco friends out there. Say hello if you want. We're almost out of time here. My email, as you know, gumbo@jazz.fm. I do have time for a couple more. This is a song written by Paul Simon, of course, but Aretha Franklin. She had a way of taking a song and saying, yoink, that song is mine now. This is Aretha, Little Bridge Over Troubled Water, and Aretha playing the hell out of the piano right here. I think she's playing the Fender Rhodes. Aretha Franklin, Bridge Over Troubled Water in the Gumbo Kitchen.

That's the great Curtis Mayfield right there with the impressions. People get ready. Sam Cooke with the anthem, I would say, of the civil rights movement. A change is going to come going back to 1964. Sam Cooke passed shortly after recording A Change is Going to Come. And I do believe, I don't think Sam ever got to hear A Change is Going to Come on the radio. But you talk about a song that stood the test of time. Aretha Franklin before that, Little Bridge Over Troubled Water. Folks, the clock on the wall is telling me it's time for me to get on out of here. But before I do, I've got a couple people that I would like to thank. This is my favorite part of the show when I have a look here and I see that some folks have gone online and donated to this glorious station, even when we're not fundraising. So thank you very much to Devin Dunbar from Etobicoke and Steve Marco from Toronto, Ontario. Both of those fine folks went online. Our website, of course, as you know, is jazz.fm. You can hit that support button. It's there 24 hours a day, 7 days a week, even when we're not fun.

0: fundraising, we could use your support. So thank you, both of you, for doing that. Folks, if you can hang out a couple more minutes here, I've got some glorious music from the man who put the unk into the funk. As I sign off, I want to thank you for joining me here every Friday night. I will see you next week. Drop me a line anytime. As you know, my email, gumbo@jazz.fm. That's it for now. Until next Friday, stay safe, stay healthy. The kitchen is now closed.
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4: My name is Glenn Cross, and welcome to Session Notes. On today's show, we have Juno Award-winning bassist and composer John Maharaj. John has performed and recorded with The Tenors, Emily Claire Barlow, Allison Au, Amanda Tossoff, Kelly Lee Evans, Red Schwager, Allison Au, to name a few. John has also appeared on dozens of albums in a wide range of musical styles. He has toured North America extensively with a variety of artists and performed overseas everywhere from Tokyo to Monte Carlo. John also played bass on the Tony-winning musical Come From Away. We hope you enjoy John Maharaj on Session Notes right here on Jazz FM 91.
5: Okay, so we recorded this record in, I believe, 2021 at Revolution Studios. But this is from a larger suite of music that Allison wrote that we premiered in January 2020, unfortunately, at the Royal Conservatory at Kerner Hall. We performed a double bill with Daniela Perez's band, and Allison premiered the Migration Suite, which she had written. This song, Migration, is not part of the original suite that we performed. It was an add-on that she wrote later for the recording session. And one thing I like about it is, well, I think it's a great song. Lila Bialy is doing vocals on it. I liked it in the back half. I recorded this electric bass that I also got built during the pandemic. And just to have some fun in case we were going to use it later on. And Todd Penney, who mixed the record, mixed in electric in the back half of the album. It's just a really joyous thing. Or at the back half of the song, it's a moment where we all got to like sing and record it in the main room. I just remember having a lot of fun doing it during an otherwise kind of dark time in the world. So this is Allison Au and Migration.
6: There

So this is Sonnet 49 by Amanda Tosoff. It's from her record Earth Voices. It features the wonderful Robin Dan on lead vocals. And I got to play this song with Amanda on tour a whole bunch all over Canada. And Amanda's Words Project, we played together a lot over the years, and I played with Amanda in Emily Clare Barlow's band. She has this ability to just write perfect parts on every instrument, like even within the confines, I guess, of a small jazz ensemble that she's augmented with strings on this. Every individual part matters, and it's just so satisfying playing her music because the whole is something compelling, but also the individual parts are compelling in and of themselves. So this is Amanda Tosoff, The Words Project, and Sonnet 49.

This next song is a song from one of my favorite albums that I've played on. It's called, the record is called Counterpart by Jamie Reynolds. It was released in 2014. Jamie was one of my best friends when we were younger. We played together a lot as late teenagers and young adults. This record is, and this also features Fabio Ranelli on drums. This record was funny. We tracked it at Revolution right when it sort of opened up, I think in 2013 or 2012. And it was supposed to be part of a larger project where Jamie had written all the stuff for horns. And so we thought we were just laying bed tracks. And then through a series of unfortunate events that need not be discussed here, I don't think the horn parts that were recorded could be used, or they just couldn't even be recorded. They were in an unfortunate state. And so what Jamie did was he took the beds and basically recorded an album around that. And so what he came up with was not what he expected, but I think it's kind of more compelling than the original intent. He's overdubbed Wurlitzer on this. And yeah, I just, this listening to this just reminds me of a very specific and very happy time in my life.

So this next track, it's kind of an odd choice, I guess, because, well, I guess I'm a bass player, so it's not that odd a choice because the bass is not featured in this at all. But recorded, it's Fix You, recorded by Emily Claire Barlow, featuring the Metropole Orchestre. It's from her record Clear Day, which came out in 2015, won the Juno 2016 for Jazz Album of the Year. This record was tons of fun to make. We did the beds at the Drive Shed, I believe, John Bailey's studio, and the rhythm section in this, I was tracking with Chris Donnelly on piano. Larnell Lewis was on drums. I don't think Reg was playing guitar on this track. He was probably eating because there was so much food on the session. It was a really great. I was there for 4 days. The session was tons of fun, and then ECB went to the Netherlands and they recorded the orchestra, and they put it all together. And that's sort of what you're hearing. I played with Emily for years. I only recall ever playing this once in Montreal at Théâtre Maisonneuve, I believe. I want to say summer 2016, maybe 2017. It was awesome. Alain Trudel conducted. But other than that, I don't recall ever having played it live. I just really like this version. I think it's really nice, beautifully orchestrated. Fix You by Emily Claire Barlow.

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9: Okay, the next track is Crop Circle by Reg Schwager from his record Chromology, which was released in 2010, if I'm not mistaken. It's a trio record with myself and Michel Lambert. And yeah, when we recorded it, it was like a really hot day. We recorded it at Jesse Capon's studio, which did not have AC, which is fine. That's life. But it was just a really hot day. And like our instruments were swelling and sweating. I remember the fingerboard on my bass was dripping. And on this particular song, Crop Circle, this might be the only tune on the album that has an overdub, because the way the harmony is written, if it was just bass and melody, you wouldn't necessarily hear the nuance of the chord. And so Reg overdubbed, it was essentially rhythm guitar underneath the guitar solo. I believe he overdubbed the rhythm guitar, or he overdubbed the solo with rhythm guitar. I don't remember, unfortunately, how it was done. But enjoy Crop Circle by Reg Schwager.

This next track is called Dimmer Switch by Kelly Jefferson from his album Rituals. Came out in 2023. And the record features myself, Kelly, Morgan Childs, and Amanda Tosoff on piano. Amanda is unfortunately not on this particular track, but we felt her spirit in the studio that day. This tune is a contrafact that Kelly wrote on When Lights Are Low, but he does a funny little thing where it keeps changing keys, and because there's no accompaniment on the way in and it's constantly changing keys, it's really hard to tell that it's When Lights Are Low. Anyway, it's kind of a fun thing. Saxophone and bass are playing in unison. He was told to keep the tracks on the record short, I believe. And so this is kind of like, you know, I think maybe one chorus each of solos and some trades. It's very brief. It's very fun. It's always fun playing this live, because I don't think I've ever played it fully correctly live. So I always have something to reach for. That's Dimmer Switch by Kelly Jefferson.

Okay, this next one is called Nufsicism. Try spelling that and using it in a sentence. It's Music is Fun backwards. Nufsicism by the Nimmons Tribute, led by Sean Nimmons. This is from the first record we did called To the Nth, which came out in 2022. When I was in school, I studied with Phil Nimmons, you know, at the University of Toronto. He was a very important figure in my musical development and my overall, just my overall improvisational concept is very much rooted in Phil. So many of the things he said when I was a younger musician are just starting to make sense to me now as a middle-aged musician. And this track was just so much fun. This band, the rundown of this band, it's so many amazing Canadian musicians. It's Ethan Ardelli on drums on this recording. It's Perry White on baritone, Tara Davidson on alto, Mike Murley on tenor, Sean Nimmons on piano, Kevin Turcotte on trumpet, William Karn on trombone, Ethan Ardelli on drums, if I didn't say that already. Ethan's so good, I'll mention him twice. It's great to play with everyone. And as a personal note, I would just remember when I heard this, like as a bass player, I kind of always struggle with where I'm sitting on the beat. You know, I'm like, oh, am I too out front? Am I too out back? Am I helping push the band or am I dragging the band into the ditch? And I was just really happy listening to this one about where Ethan and I are sitting on the time. It feels really groovy. And I feel like the soloists, Tara and Kevin, it's fantastic. It's so fun to play with these musicians and to play Phil's music. So that's Nufsicism by the Nimmons Tribute.

this next final song is called The Abyss Gazes Also Into You, which was written by myself, which is odd. It's from a record that I made under my own name. I recorded it at Imagine Sound Studios, the old Imagine Sound, when it was still in an old repurposed mechanic garage. And it features Eric Dube on drums and Matt Stevens on guitar.

Watchmen. One of the chapters has that name. And yeah, it's a ballad I wrote. And I hope you enjoy. The Abyss Gazes Also Into You by me.

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14: And here she goes.

Harry Connick Jr. and Goodnight, My Love from 2004. Harry has just released a beautiful tribute to his mother, an orchestral work inspired by her life. Her influence stayed with him long after her death when he was just 13. His mom, Anita, always wanted him to play Carnegie Hall, and he did back in May of this year. Beautifully personal. As music is, and well, sometimes radio too. This is Voice Tracks. My name is Danny. I'm glad you're here with us, with me. What's new? Tyreek McDowell and a new addition to Stevie's Songs in the Key of Life, previously unreleased sounds from that recording session. What's classic? Well, that is in a way. I have Tito Puente and Aretha to play for you too. And this you can add to the new or reimagined category. I played you a Don't Mean a Thing from Jazzed back in August. It's officially out in November. As you may know, Eva Cassidy passed away in the late 90s at the age of 33. So what they've done here is taken her vocals from 1996 and brought in arranger Christopher Willis with a big band. A beautiful bend in technology. This is her, their approach to At Last. Eva Cassidy on Jazz FM 91.

Tito Puente, live in Oyakhomo Va, here on Jazz FM 91. Tanika Charles, think of you, live in studio for Joy and Paul. That's from a couple of years ago. And Taylor Eigsti, Accidentally, featuring Gretchen Parlato, Becca Stevens, and Casey Abrams. As you may know, we have a whole host of podcasts available for you to listen to on our Jazz FM 91 app and website. Our Friday Fresh Tracks go there. 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Ralph Ben-Murgi and Ronnie Littlejohn do a podcast. And Alex Bird, every week, uploads a fresh episode of I'm Old Fashioned to our online world. Lesser-known gems, some obscure names that you may not have heard before, all with context. Alex has been beautifully creating this podcast for years now. He's got it down. Here he is with Ewan Farncombe and Cheo from Casanova Bossa Nova Loverman, an EP that came out just over a year ago with Jazz FM 91.

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Saint Germain and Mary L. Not a vocal track per se, some samples here and there. I'm going to send that out to our own Danny Marks, marking 25 years on this station with Blues FM. And of course, you know, he has his eclectic side with Beyond the Fringe every Tuesday night at 11. No sampling required for Aretha. She's coming up with a classic, although I'm certain she's been sampled along the way. The Swing Shift Big Band is near too with Jackie Richardson. I'm Danny. This is Voice Tracks. This is a cover of an Outkast tune. It's Tyreek McDowell, born in New York State, raised in Florida, and now back in NYC to further his career. His new album is called Chroma, and it's expected in November. This is deeply personal, about resilience and courage. She's alive. Tyreek McDowell is on Jazz FM 91.

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1: No complaints, no regrets. I still believe in chasing dreams, placing bets. 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

0: matters to you.
1: Well, she'll be performing that song with Jim John and the big band October 20th for our Glenn Woodcock 50th year celebration. Lula Lounge. You're not going to want to miss it. Her, them, Glenn, all of it. Swing Shift Big Band with Jackie Richardson there. And here's to life. Aretha, all night long for Bill McBurney and you. And Tyreek McDole, too. She's alive. As I mentioned, that's brand new. Out in Mississauga, I want to thank Graham Nichols, and here in Toronto, Artie Myers, for being there for us, for being donors, for financially supporting the station with their monthly acknowledgement. Thank you for letting us know that you love what we do with this music and programming and outreach. In fact, I'll share this song with you, Graham and Artie, and I also want to share this with those who remember David Marsden. His influence on music and broadcasting was, is, insurmountable. I'm Dani Elwell. This is a previously unreleased track from Stevie Wonder's Songs in the Key of Life, which just celebrated 50 years on this planet, and probably floating out there in the universe, too. It's hope for all of us. I can see the sun in late December. You be well. 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See ya.

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7: We're excited to bring you episode 2 of Kaiso City. Calypso's story stretches back to the 1700s and has over a century of recordings to draw from. 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
6: Today, we're taking Calypso on the road to the big cities where the music grew, adapted, and went global. From New York and London to Montreal, Toronto, and beyond, Calypso followed the footsteps of Caribbean migrants, leaving its mark on world stages. Let's begin in New York. Calypso met the hustle of the subway, the neighborhoods of Brooklyn, and the energy of the Harlem dance halls.
7: Lord Invader gave us a snapshot of that life, everyday struggles, humor, and borrowed pride, all in Calypso verse. Here is Lord Invader's Brooklyn, Brooklyn.

0: That was Lord and Vedo with Brooklyn, Brooklyn. And what's remarkable is the impact of that whole generation of Trinidadian pioneers, the ones we talked about back in week one, coming to the U.S. in the 1930s to perform and record.
1: Yeah, their presence planted seeds that blossomed into the 1950s and 60s when American artists of all kinds embraced Calypso. Of course, Harry Belafonte became the face of the craze, of the Calypso craze, in 1956. But you also had Maya Angelou recording Miss Calypso, Robert Mitchum singing From a Logical Point of View, and even covering Mighty Sparrow, and country and western stars like Chet Atkins and Mary Robbins trying their hand at it.
0: If I could say quickly that Robert Mitchum, he was actually filming in Trinidad a film called Fire Down Below. And that's when he was exposed to the Calypso. And it just became so infectious to him that he took it. In addition to the ones that you've mentioned, Jesse, there's also Nat King Cole.
1: Absolutely.
0: Recorded Calypso. Louis Armstrong brought his trumpet into it. And even Louis Farrakhan. Back then he performed as the Charmer. And he was a Calypso singer. That's how far the influence of Invader, Houdini, and those early pioneers reached.
1: Absolutely. So it wasn't just immigrant communities holding onto that sound. Calypso was shaping American popular culture itself. Proof that the Big Apple wasn't just a stage for Calypso, it was a launch pad. Here's another one of Lord Invader's classics, New York Subway.

0: Now, we take you to London. The Windrush wasn't just a ship. It marked the beginning of an era. After World War II, the British Empire put out a call for workers from across its colonies to come help rebuild the country. Caribbean nations responded en masse, and thousands made that journey across the Atlantic, bringing their culture, their food, and their music with them.
1: When Lord Kitchener, we know him as Orlin Roberts, arrived at Tilbury Docks in 1948 on the Empire Windrush, he stepped off the ship with his guitar and a song ready. London is the place for me. It became the unofficial anthem of West Indian immigrants starting new lives in Britain.
0: And it wasn't just personal, it was political. Calypso became a way to write themselves into London's story.
1: This song again found itself in the 2014 movie Paddington.
0: Really?
1: The Talking Bear, in one of those scenes. It just goes to show that Calypso is not just reaching across oceans, but across time.

0: That was Kitchener's London is the Place for Me. Now, before we get back to the music, we want to tell you about something special happening right here in Toronto.
1: Kaiser Street Society is a Toronto-based organization that champions Calypso as both cultural memory and a cultural movement. And this October, as part of our Calypso in the Air campaign, we're bringing our curated Calypso playlist into cafes and cultural spaces across the city. This year, you can hear our playlist at Shadow Benny on the corner of Queen and Shaw Street, and the Courses Cafe on Lakeshore Boulevard West and 22nd Street in Etobicoke.
0: So, if you're in the neighborhood, do stop by, grab something good, and enjoy the music. It's another way to celebrate Calypso History Month right here in Toronto. The international reach of Calypso didn't miss Canadian soil, of course.
1: In Canada, Calypso found its way into Montreal with artists like the Mighty Bummer, who sang about Expo 67. It wasn't just a world fair, it was a world stage with Calypso right there at the heart of it.
0: And that's so true. But long before that, back in the 1940s, there was Lord Caressor, Rufus Callender. He had already brought Calypso north. Because in 1947, he moved to Canada after securing a 5-year contract with the CBC, where the Lord Caressor show aired weekly from 1946 to 1948. He lived and worked in Montreal's Little Burgundy district, a hip neighborhood with a thriving Black and Afro-Caribbean community, and where Calypso's found an early foothold into Canadian life.
1: Might I add, the Mighty Bummer is my grandfather.
0: Wow.
1: So it's my pleasure to introduce this next song. 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

0: grand exposition. What a big occasion. That grand exposition. Over 70 nations doing their part with exhibits and amusement to thrill your heart. Not forgetting Trinidad and Tobago, so famous for steel bands and calypso. The venue is Montreal, Canada.
1: Expo, Expo 67.
0: From the month of April to October.
1: Expo, Expo 67.
0: What a magnificent grandeur for everyone.
1: Expo, Expo 67.
0: Hey, come now everybody and let's have

0: so many true life stories are told of people and their customs throughout the world. Expo 67, as you can see, is an incentive to peace and tranquility. I say the venue is Montreal, Canada.
1: Expo 67.
0: From the month of April to October.

0: much to offer. Oil and pitch, bananas and copra. Sunshine in all its glory. Lovely beaches, oh what a story. We invite tourism from far and near to improve the standards year after year. Loving, peaceful and kind, that's the way we are. Trinidad, Tobago and Grenada. I say the venue is Montreal, Canada.
1: Expo Expo 67.
0: From the month of April to October.
1: Expo Expo 67.
0: A magnificent grandeur for everyone.

0: love and wishing success, yes. But before all is said and done, we wish a happy Expo to everyone. You know the venue, Montreal, Canada.
1: Expo, Expo 67.
0: From the month of April to October.
1: Expo, Expo 67.
0: What a magnificent grandeur for everyone.
1: Expo.

0: And in Toronto, Caribana give Calypso a new home. Sparrow captured it succinctly in Toronto Mass, while the merry men sang about the joy of carnival in the city.
1: Here is Mighty Sparrow's Toronto Mass.

0: 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It became a hub where Calypso's song tracks still echo every summer.
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0: Well, that's all we have time for today. Oh. 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
7: Good evening, everybody. Jamie Cullum back with another hour of the best jazz and music rooted in jazz from the UK and around the world. I've got another excellent show for you tonight, but what do you expect? Music from Toots Thielemans, Wes Montgomery, and a great new release from Wonky Logic. I'm also going to be joined by the director, Grant G., and actor Anders Danielsson Lee to talk about their brand new film, Everybody Digs Bill Evans, which I absolutely loved. It's a dramatization of a turbulent period in the life of the great piano genius himself, and it's recently hit cinemas in the UK, and it's really touched me, the film. Beautiful rendering of the slightly slippery life of Bill Evans in a kind of a macro way, and you're really going to enjoy the interviews. Lots of great insight into the movie itself, and also some great observations about Bill Evans's playing as well. You'll see, that's coming up later. I'm going to start the show right now though with the singer Helen Merrill and a track from 1955. Here she is with the Cole Porter classic, You'd Be So Nice to Come Home To, and take a guess who's on trumpet.

opening the show tonight, that was the wonderful voice of Helen Merrill. And who was that on trumpet? Yes, of course, Clifford Brown. Pretty unmistakable, the sound of Clifford Brown on trumpet. Not just the sound, but also to me, just the clarity of what he is able to play in his solos always makes me hear Clifford Brown. And also another interesting fact about that record, Helen Merrill released in 1955, arranged by Quincy Jones. That was one of the first albums he arranged. He was just 21 years old at the time he did that. All right, let's stay in 1955. A lot of great stuff came out, of course, in 1955. This is something from the Belgian harmonica player Toot Stielemans from his debut album, The Sound. He's credited as the amazing Jean Toots Tielemans. And this is Cocktails for Two.

What a sound he gets from the harmonica. Toots Thielemans, 10 years since he passed away. That was Cocktails for Two. And I remember so well going to record for him on his duets album, which was something I did kind of early on in my career. Amazing to be in the studio with him. And I just remember him playing the harmonica in front of me and just absolutely marveling at what he could do. And I remember him just saying, he held up the harmonica and he said, "I know, such a silly little thing, isn't it? Makes this sound," calling the harmonica a silly little thing. I remember that so well. Let me know what you think about tonight's show. Email me, jamie.cullum@bbc.co.uk. And you can reach out on social media at any time as well. Always keen to hear your recommendations. Any good live shows you've seen. Your stories about how you got into jazz. Have you seen the Bill Evans movie? Let me know. Lynn says she enjoyed a fantastic evening at Litchfield Hub with Giacomo Smith and his new quartet recently. Two of the quartet are so young but played so well. I mean, Giacomo only associates himself with the best. So, of course, lucky you getting to see him and his quartet playing. Love his new record as well. Tina says, thanks for the introduction to Wojciech Mazalewski on your show. She saw him at Cadogan Hall in London as part of the Polish Jazz Festival and is booked to see him later again this month. I love listening to you on the drive home from yoga class. Namaste, and keep up the good work. Namaste indeed. Martin has been in touch to say he's been listening to Wyclef Jean's new project, Q Theory. 7 albums where he explores different musical genres. Volume 2 is jazz, and Martin says it joins Ezra Collective's Here Because of Hope as one of his albums of the year. He also says, I love Latin jazz. I know it when I hear it, but can't explain it. Can you? Well, yes. I mean, I guess I can explain it for you. It is basically the Latin genre of music, which is very, very wide. I mean, often connected to Latin rhythms, particularly in the drums, but also on the placement of where the bass parts are, where the horns hit, lots of kind of melodic devices within Latin music. But, you know, when you mix it with jazz, we're talking about using those rhythms and those particular displacements of bass notes and stuff with the improvised area of jazz as well. So you've got all those rhythms, but you're also seeing jazz musicians improvising around the chord changes as they would on kind of classic jazz as well. So that's where those two things meet. Very quick explanation of a very, very big subject, but I hope it's useful. Thanks to everyone who's been in touch. Always happy to answer your questions as well. But now, on to something brand new from Aaron, who's released his long-awaited first album, Too Close for Running, last month. Now, if you're a regular listener, you'll probably know that I really, really think he's a wonderful new artist. This album's great, and he did a brilliant live session for the show last year. I have great memories of that session. He was in the BBC studio with me, and his music is so good. It's so immediately listenable because the sound of his voice and his guitar and his songwriting is so appealing. But seeing him in front of me, you are absolutely affronted with the immediate knowledge that his musicianship is exceptional. So among his thousands of fans worldwide is the singer Dodi, who features on this track. And this particular song is written about the compromises that can come with long-distance relationships. Not only is Dodi singing on here, but you can hear her beautiful clarinet arrangement in the background as well of this one. This is Aaron and Dodi with Call When You Can.

Aaron there, duetting with Dodi on Call When You Can from his new album, Too Close for Running, which I was just listening to in the car just this morning. Listen to the whole thing from back to front. Beautiful record. If you're a fan of jazz-inflected music that has a real kind of pop thread running through it as well, you're going to love it. Next up, another brand new one, this time from the pianist Nico Widdowson. He plays with Ferg's Imaginary Big Band, amongst other projects. This is from his debut album, On Fools and Clowns. It came out in September. And the album is a love letter to improvised music. So talking about this album, Nico mentions Duke Ellington, Thelonious Monk, Jackie Byard, Sun Ra, and Fergus Quill as his main influences. And, you know, before I read about what Nico said about the record, I was really, really thinking about these artists. Absolutely, it makes a lot of sense. Also, you can hear some of the great free jazz pianists in here, the influences of people like Cecil Taylor as well. But for me, this is Monk, Thelonious Monk, via Duke Ellington on Money Jungle. Anyway, it's great. Nico Widdowson, this is On Fools and Clowns. Jump in for the journey.

Very playful and beautifully on the edge right there, right? That was Nico Woodison with On Fools and Clowns. Just love how much colour you can get into improvised music. Just beautiful. Very shortly, I'll be talking to the director, Grant G, and actor, Anders Danielsson-Lee, about their brand new film, Everybody Digs Bill Evans. But before that, I've got a track from the guitarist Wes Montgomery, which was reissued earlier this year. And this is from a brilliant live album called Full House. It was recorded in 1962 at Subo Coffee House in Berkeley, California. And man, the band on this, Wynton Kelly, Paul Chambers, Jimmy Cobb, Johnny Griffin, of course, Wes Montgomery on the guitar. A brilliant reissue, this. I got this as soon as it came out. Sounds so good. And the playing is, as you'd expect from these people, exceptional. It's Wes Montgomery with SOS.

0: That was Wes Montgomery with SOS, recorded live in 1962 and reissued in February this year.
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0: This is Jamie Cullum, and you're listening to The Jazz Show on BBC Radio 2. Time now for my interview about the new film, Everybody Digs Bill Evans. Now, Bill Evans, from his work with Miles Davis on Kind of Blue to his more than 50 albums as a band leader, remains one of the most influential piano players of all time. Despite a very difficult personal life, he was affected by addiction. His life ended at the age of 51. I'm going to be talking to the director, Grant Gee, whose credits include documentaries about Radiohead, Joy Division and John Cale, and the Norwegian actor Anders Danielsen Lee, who has appeared in many films by Joachim Trier and is also a musician as well as a qualified GP. Yes, you heard that right. Anders plays Bill on screen and performs his music in the film as well, and he does it brilliantly. It was a great conversation, so let's get into it.
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0: Guys, thank you so much for joining me. I've got to say, I really, really loved the film, and it immediately, as soon as the film ended, I went and played Sunday at the Village Vanguard from beginning to end, and I think that's always a good result of a film that is based around music, I think.
11: It's excellent to hear. That's how it works for me as well. If I can still listen to the source stuff after a finish, I know I've done something okay.
0: I really think you did a beautiful job about saying so much about Bill, someone whose music I've listened to for years, someone I've read about so much as well. But you did it without doing too much. In a lot of ways, I think that reflects what Bill is able to do at the piano. With the lightest of touches, he can say so much. I just wondered if that was a guiding principle going into the film.
11: So this film's an adaptation of a novel called Intermission, which is a very interesting little novel about Bill, that Bill's hardly in at all, although he's at the centre of it, but there's a kind of strange void called Bill. And it's about a period immediately after recording what a lot of people think is the masterpiece, the Sunday at the Village Vanguard, when Scott LaFaro, the bass player, died. And Bill stopped playing for the first time since he was a kid. So it's an adaptation of this short period in his life when he wasn't playing. He came back to New York maybe at the end of the year and picked up again. Intermission starts off with the famous Miles Davis quote about it's not the notes, it's the space between the notes. And that's kind of how the novel feels. And all the way through the process of adaptation and through to being on set, that sense of how little can the central character be present and still be at the centre of the film. That was something I was really interested in, you know, as a filmmaking formal thing. So that was Anders' kind of huge task, really, to be there in basically every shot, while what we're really seeing is the drama of everybody else's concern for him, all his family's intense concern for what condition he's in, what he's going to do next. And we're feeling all their emotions passing through him, but he himself is in this slightly kind of suspended, haunted state. And what Anders did was kind of astonishing with that.
1: Yes, I absolutely agree. Anders, tell me about what you love about his playing. You're a wonderful piano player yourself. What is it that you, as a fellow musician, are drawn to about the way Bill plays?
9: I think I discovered some of the later jazz pianists first. For example, Herbie Hancock or McCoy Tyner, Keith Jarrett, people like that. But what I discovered about Bill is that he was more educational. Like, it was easier to understand what he was doing. Some of the concepts that I discovered in Herbie, for example, was easier to teach myself by listening to Bill, because his style is so lucid. It's so clear. You know, Miles Davis also has this quote about Bill's playing. It reminds him of some crystal waterfalls or something like that. It's a metaphor that he uses. And that perfectly makes sense. There's something very clear, classical, lucid about his style that appealed to me.

0: And for you, Grant, obviously, you are someone who spent a lifetime in music, but you're not a musician. So what was it you were drawn to about Bill that maybe is different from Anders, who, you know, understands maybe more of the theoretical mechanics?
1: Well, I don't know if this is shamefully or not, but certainly oddly, the way I came across Bill was through a photograph. I never heard the music. I came across a photograph of him by the American photographer Lee Friedlander. And there was something about his face which immediately arrested me. It's a very beautiful photograph. And oddly, even more oddly, you can't find it online. It's just in this one book of musicians. And he looked utterly concentrated, whilst also a bit looking shocked and basically looking like he'd seen a ghost. And I later found out that this photograph is with the next trio after the period of our film. And so it's actually the next shot after our film. And I saw this like 15, 20 years ago. I had no idea. And really the simple question of like, who is that and what art comes out of that expression, that demeanour, that situation? That was the question which drove the whole thing, really. And that plus intermission, which again chimed with the photo because it's all about Bill, but there's this kind of haunted, he's like a ghost moving through his own story.
0: Well, it tells the story of his life in this short period, because it was such a kind of pivotal moment, as you talked about Scott LaFaro, that his bass player, a real creative foil, a creative brotherhood was formed there in a short period of time, and they made their best work. Anders, did you feel as you were going into this that actually it was important that a musician play Bill Evans?
2: Yeah, I think it's important to at least have some kind of musical understanding. And maybe especially when you're making a film about a musician with not so much music in it, because then what you play, it makes a huge difference. Those musical pieces, it's like they have a special importance because it's not so much of it. That means there has to be a reason why we chose Lucky to Be Me as the ending standard tune, because there was some kind of interesting irony there, on the one hand, this was maybe the longest suicide in history, but he also enjoyed life. He enjoyed his art and the piano so much. So we could capture that irony with the piece, and at the same time, trying to give a hint of his style in that piece. I tried to use the Lucky to Be Me version he did with Monica Zetterlund as a reference, because there you have a little bit of the voicings, you have a little bit of the block harmonics. So going back to your question, yes, I think it definitely helps to be a musician playing this part.

0: Bill Evans and Monica Zetterlund with Happy to Be Me. I'm Jamie Cullum, and I'm back with director Grant Gee and Anders Danielsson-Lee talking about their new film, Everybody Digs Bill Evans.
1: You touched on something that I really noticed when you guys have been talking about this film that I really appreciate. Sometimes really linked with the Chet Baker story as well. You have this, you know, real kind of tragic figure whose life in a lot of ways was an absolute mess. You know, it was, as you quoted the great Gene Lee's quote, the longest suicide in history. You know, he did lead a very kind of chaotic, addiction filled, unhealthy relationship kind of life. Yet it was punctuated throughout by this extraordinary discipline for his art.
2: When he stopped playing after The Village Vanguard, up to that point he'd been playing 6 to 8 hours a day since he was a kid. He was a very conservative bohemian, you know, and that there's something, in, you know, and that contradiction is something really important in our film. I mean, he was a decent man. His favourite author was Thomas Hardy. You know, he was always the kind of Ivy League right until the last kind of the last few years. Always that sharp dresser.
0: Yeah, that's beautifully put. I wanted to ask about one of Bill Evans's most famous compositions, Waltz for Debbie, both the song itself and Debbie, his niece, who he wrote it for. They both feature in the film, both the song and the niece, Debbie. Anders, can you tell me about the significance of Waltz for Debbie and what you think it means for Bill? It's such a beautiful song. And his relationship with his niece is one of the real tender moments of this film, isn't it?
3: I have such a strong personal relationship to that song because it was the first Bill Evans song I played with my mother. She was singing the Swedish version. To me, it was so powerful because it was also kind of a crossover between jazz and something more classically trained, something European. And so there was a classical beauty to the composition of the song. I think the song meant very much to him. It was an early composition written in 54, I think. And in that song, I can hear a hope that everything will be okay, that my life will eventually be happy and without problems. There's an optimism in the composition that is almost naive, but it just feels true. And also the fact that it is written to a child, I find that very, very interesting.
2: And I remember when I was first sort of researching for this film, I came across an article about Bill in which the writer said, if Sunshine could be put into musical form, it would sound a little like Waltz for Debbie. And so all the way through making this film, being aware that that track could operate like a little a ray of sunshine within the darkness of other elements of the film.

0: I just wanted to say one more time how much I really appreciated the film and bringing Bill onto the screen as you did, and the use of music, however judicious it was beautifully done. And the opening sequence at the Village Vanguard, I feel like you've done everyone a favour being able to briefly put them in that room.
1: It's worth stating the obvious that Anders plays basically all of Bill's music in the film, as well as playing Bill. And especially the main pieces of the 4-minute version, the whole of Jade Visions, which starts off the film. And we got a couple of professional jazz musicians who you know, Jamie, apparently you've worked with, Will Satch and Boz Martin-Jones on the drums, to be Paul Motion and Scott LaFaro. Booked the studio for a morning for our Everybody Digs Bill Evans trio to come in and play Bill live. And the musicians were a little nervous, and I didn't realise why until afterwards. Apparently, the thing is, you get, if you're a professional jazz musician, you quite often get celebrities saying, look, can I rent a band? Because I'm a musician as well. So they were in the studio waiting for the actor, who's also a piano player, to show up. Never met him before. So sat down, very respectful, very nice. It started playing. I think after about 10 minutes of this trio being together, we finished the first take, and they looked at and turned to Anders, and I think it was Will sort of said, nice solo. And it was true, and it was meant. And I think that was, okay, it's working. You know, all the respect that they were slightly dubious that they would get was suddenly there in the room, and then they took off, and it was just fantastic sitting in that room.
0: I'm so glad you told that story, Grant. Thanks so much.
1: The film begins with Jade Visions because that was the last track that particular version of the Bill Evans Trio ever recorded together. I think it was 9 days after that, Scott was gone. So what you're seeing in our recreation is the last 4 minutes of Bill Evans and Scott LaFaro and Paul Motion being on stage and playing together.
0: And the beginning of Bill's intermission, which is where this film takes place.
1: Exactly.
0: It's just a beautiful piece of work. And thank you so much for talking to me today. I really appreciate it.
1: Great pleasure. Thank you.
2: Thank you, Jamie.
0: Well, let's hear Jade Visions right now.

Jade Visions by the Bill Evans Trio, live at the Village Vanguard. As I said, if you do get the chance to see it in the cinema, I would highly suggest you do. Just the opportunity to see that opening section as well of the trio at the Village Vanguard and hear the sound in the cinema, I think it'll be worth it alone. But man, the supporting performances in this, I would be highly surprised if there aren't some major acting awards that get attached to this film. Thank you so much to Grant G and Anders Danielsson Lee for taking the time for that interview. And Everybody Digs Bill Evans is out now in cinemas across the UK. This is Jamie Cullum, and you're listening to BBC Radio 2. Got a couple more tunes to share for you tonight, starting with this one from the great Jordan Rakai. It's the second single from his upcoming album, A Safe Place to Be Wild, which is now coming out in February next year. Hold on for that. It's going to be a great record. This is called Promise.

0: day.
1: Jordan Rakai there with Promise, taken from his upcoming album, A Safe Place to Be Wild. He's also recently announced his biggest ever UK and European headline tour, finishing with a date at Alexandra Palace in London in April next year. Let's take a look at some of the gigs happening around the UK this week, though. Tomorrow night, Rory Green is at Jazz at the Lescar in Sheffield. This Thursday, you can see the Birmingham Jazz Orchestra at the Royal Birmingham Conservatoire. They've been commissioned by Birmingham Jazz to write a new five-movement suite to mark both Black History Month and Birmingham Jazz at 50, so well worth you checking that out. Also on Thursday, Elliot Galvin, Nikos Ziakas and Corey Dick are playing Sound Cellar in Poole. On Friday, Sambossa are at Peggy's Skylight in Nottingham. And next Monday, the singer Emily Saunders opens Southend Jazz Festival at Chalkwell Park Rooms. Time for one more final song before I hand over to Spoonie on BBC Radio 2. And this is to end the show tonight. I've picked a new track from the Leeds producer and multi-instrumentalist Wonky Logic. He's releasing his debut album Mech Do and Mend next month. The title comes from a conversation with his mother. From it, this is Strange Attractor.

0: Closing out the show tonight, that's a new one from Wonky Logic with Strange Attractor. And that is all I've got time for this week. Thank you for listening. I'm Jamie Cullum, and this has been a Folded Wing production for BBC Radio 2.
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The first circle reminding us why Pat Metheny remains in a league of his own. Last night at Massey Hall, Metheny delivered a masterclass in musicianship, moving effortlessly between his signature multi-neck creations and classic hollow bodies. He commanded the room with effortless grace. The band shifted seamlessly from lush, expansive soundscapes to tight, complex rhythms, treating Toronto to a pristine sonic experience. It was low-key, brilliant, and completely transcended. Exactly what you'd hope for at Massey Hall. If you missed it, he'll be performing tonight in Kitchener at the Center in the Square. Stick around, more Metheny to come before the show's over. Welcome to the 10th of October, the Saturday of Canadian Thanksgiving, a glorious state of calm before the gravy-induced storm, a brief window where you can still pretend you're going to eat a balanced meal before spending the next 48 hours in a turkey coma. Everyone genuinely loves the low-stakes vibe compared to its loud American cousin. There's no Black Friday madness, just crisp autumn air, pumpkin pie, and an unspoken agreement to wear elastic waistbands by Sunday. It's 15 on the way to 17 degrees. Music this hour includes tracks from Us Three, Heilig Maneuver, and Gretchen Parlato. Next up is Toronto-based pianist Mike Jensen with George Kohler on bass and Larnell Lewis on drums. Here's a track called Revive. Mike Jensen from Saturday Afternoon Jazz on Jazz FM 91. Good afternoon.

0: Mark Carey with Beehive, featuring trumpeter Igmar Thomas. That's from the 1999 recording Roads Ahead. Carey's work on the Fender Rhodes is pure rhythm and pulse, anchoring that classic groove with a deep post-bop sensibility and a touch of raw funk. I'm sure you would agree. It's a track that shows exactly why he's one of the most versatile keyboardists of his generation. And Mike Jensen before that with Revive from his recording Metronome. Beautiful Saturday afternoon here in the city on this Thanksgiving Day weekend. I can't say that it's going to be a gorgeous weekend altogether. Here's how it's going to play out. Today will be a sun and cloud mix with gusty winds, high of 17. Clear skies tonight with a low of 12. Tomorrow, cloudy in the morning, and then periods of rain on the way with gusty winds, a high of 17. Sunday night, cloudy with a chance of showers and a low of 12. And for Monday, a sun and cloud mix with a high of 22. Right now in Toronto, mostly cloudy, 15 degrees Celsius. Stick around. We've got music from Gretchen Parlato coming up right after these.
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Emily Claire Barlow and Feeling Groovy here on Jazz FM 91. She's currently on a tour of Quebec playing music from her brand new album. And we heard David Sanborn in there with Bob James with a track called Deep in the Weeds from Quartet Humain. And Gretchen Parlato started things off with Capricorn. It is 12:40. And if you're thinking of going to the movies, at number five, Paramount's Heart of the Beast is hanging in there by its fingernails, proving that moviegoers will gladly trade family holiday harmony for 2 hours of stressful action. Landing at number four, new entry, The Social Reckoning is discovering that trying to recapture the social network lightning without David Fincher or Jesse Eisenberg brings its own kind of online backlash. And holding steady at number three is Resident Evil, continuing to surprise a durable fall run, because nothing says Thanksgiving gratitude quite like watching zombies get blown to bits. Now, cruising in at number two, the Colleen Hoover adaptation of Verity is still pulling in crowds who prefer their long weekends served with a heavy side of dark romantic twists. And sitting comfortably at number one, newcomer Other Mommy blew past the competition to claim the top spot, proving that spooking audiences right before Turkey Day is a bulletproof box office strategy. Those are your top five films for the weekend. Well, happy popcorn eating. Here's Bella Fleck and the Flecktones and The Sinister Minister from Jazz FM 91.

0: Love that track. That's Ladybug Waltz by Heilig Maneuver, led by bassist and composer Henry Heilig, a founding member and longtime bassist of the seminal Canadian Afro-Cuban jazz group Manteca. That track also features Allison Young on saxophone, Stacey McGregor on piano, and Charlie Cooley on drums. And before that, we heard music from, Bela Fleck and the Flecktones with the Sinister Minister. Coming up shortly after 1 o'clock, we'll have an interview with Kiefer Shackelford, who goes by the name of just Kiefer. He's got a brand new album called Memory Bomb out on Blue Note Records. He's on the road touring that recording. We'll chat about that and more. Kiefer coming up just shortly after 1 o'clock. And next hour, music to expect from Cameron Pierre, Nate Smith, the Soul Jazz Orchestra, and more. I'm Walter Van Afra. This is Saturday Afternoon Jazz on listener-supported Jazz FM 91.
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0: Grammy-winning jazz pianist and producer Kiefer Shackelford has built a career on making complex, high-level musicianship feel effortless. The Los Angeles-based artist sits right at the intersection of classical jazz discipline and loose, head-nodding West Coast beat-making. His approach is grounded, direct, and free of pretense. He lets the keys speak without hiding behind slick tricks or unnecessary noise. With Memory Bomb, his debut solo project for Blue Note Records, Kiefer takes that philosophy a step further. Built around the concept of dreamscapes, memories, nocturnal visions, and daydreams, the album pairs his warm chords with heavy rhythm section groundwork with collaborators like Cartoons, Shebo, Nate Smith, and Walter Smith III. It's a record that feels expansive yet intentionally intimate. He's joining us on the line today to break down the making of Memory Bomb, his move to Blue Note, and the discipline behind keeping jazz fresh, simple, and honest. Kiefer, welcome to the show.
1: Hey, thanks so much for having me.
0: How's the tour going, by the way?
1: We are currently driving down to Cleveland. We were just in Toronto at the Drake Hotel, as it were. It was an awesome time. We've been having a lot of fun.
0: Memory Bomb explores dreamscapes, memories, and daydreams. How do you translate those internal abstract states into concrete chord progressions and rhythm?
1: That's a great question. You know what? I'm not really sure, but we tried. I think we were just going for really interesting soundscapes that were very expansive and really floral and beautiful, and then also going for a harmony that was very vibrant and colorful as well.
0: Now, the album marks your debut solo project with Blue Note Records, a label steeped in jazz history. Did stepping into that lineage change how you approached writing and producing this time around?
1: Well, as a Blue Note fan and somebody who's listened to Blue Note my entire life, I would contend that that's already something that shaped how I make my music. To be honest with you, the record was completed before I signed with Blue Note. So if being signed to Blue Note does change my sound, it had not occurred yet at the time of the finishing of this record. But again, you know, Blue Note is so important to my development as an artist. And so in that sense, I would say that that's already baked in.
0: You brought in incredible collaborators on this project, Cartoons, Shebo, Nate Smith, and Walter Smith III. What's your philosophy when bringing outside musicians into such an intimate and personal project?
1: Well, anytime I work with any musician, you know, it's really important to me that they are of a very high level of musicianship. These are all people that play at a level that I aspire to play at. Whether it's Walter Smith or Nate Smith or Shebo or, you know, Amber Navarin's on this record. There's a lot of really, really special artists on this record. And then the other thing I look for is I try to find artists who have a common sonic DNA strand that we can build something off of while also trying to put together a cast list that is surprising and unique. I don't think there's any other album that's ever had this kind of a cast on it. So that's something else I was trying to do.
0: Cool. Now, your music always seems to bridge deep technical jazz discipline with loose, unpretentious beat making. Now, how do you decide when a track needs more technical complexity versus when to get out of the way and let the groove breathe?
1: That's a great question. I think whenever I have a song that feels maybe like it needs a little more life in it, or maybe it feels like it lacks urgency or initiative, that's usually when we start to consider, you know, maybe adding to it, whether it's having maybe, you know, beefing up the harmony and making it more involved, rhythmically adding some activity, or just bringing in another artistic voice who, like someone like Walter Smith, for example, who can add a melodic, rhythmic, improvisational component that'll make things feel a little more alive. And so I think you can just feel that, you know, you listen to the track and if it, you know, you shouldn't be bored, you know. I don't like to waste time. If people are listening to my record and they're bored, I don't like that. So yeah, when we listen to the record, we just take note of those things, you know, how much energy is there? Do we need more? Do we have too much stuff and now we're lacking clarity, which is also really important. So, yeah, I'm just always just analyzing what's happening while we're writing it.
0: Did you feel like you struck a balance on this one?
1: Yeah, I think so. Yeah, balance is something I'm super, super interested in with music, especially with regards to complexity and clarity. For me personally, I value clarity above almost any other musical parameter. But then also, again, you want things to have initiative. I love that word, initiative. You want things to have momentum. And I think sometimes, you know, adding some complexity can help to do those things as well. So, yeah, I try to balance those in my own way. And I think we did a good job. I'm happy about it.
0: Now, if we look back at your time studying under Kenny Burrell at UCLA, beyond the technical lessons, what's the single moment or maybe piece of advice from him that stayed with you and that kind of still hits you in the chest when you're sitting alone at the keys trying to figure out who you are as an artist?
1: Yeah. Studying under Kenny Burrell was really, really special. It's funny, we're in the tour van right now. Shebo's driving. Shebo was also at UCLA with me as well. We were in Kenny's combo together for a few years, and multiple combos with Kenny. So I'd see him like once or twice a week for about 3 years there. But he, I remember one time he pulled me aside after a combo rehearsal. And it's the only time he ever did this. Oh, no, sorry. It was two times. The first time he pulled me aside, he said, hey, I'm noticing that when you play a waltz, your lines don't always land where you want them to land because you play these bebop lines or things that you've learned, and you play them in 4-4, but then when you play them in 3-4, you get into that next bar line one beat sooner, and so your lines aren't connecting, you aren't connecting your chord tones the way that you want. And that was really amazing because just the fact that he cared to listen and then cared to give me that note, you know, separately, just individually one-on-one was really cool. And so around that time, I was like practicing really, really hard. And I remember like 3 or 4 months later, and in this case, he wasn't talking about the waltz anymore, but he was just saying, hey, I just want to let you know, I've noticed that you've been practicing really hard. And I can hear that. I think that's really great. And don't stop doing that. And it was very, very simple. But when someone of that caliber says something like that, you don't forget it. That's like really, really cool.
0: Listen, man, I want to thank you for doing this.
1: Walter, I really appreciate it, man.
0: We've been talking with Kiefer, whose new album, Memory Bomb, is available now wherever you buy your music.

0: 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Thanks again to Kiefer for taking the time out to talk about his brand new recording. Get out there and see him playing live. It is 1:15, time now to take a look at Toronto weather. We will have a mix of sun and cloud this afternoon. Clear skies tonight with a low of 12. We're going to see clouds coming into the area tomorrow morning. And then periods of rain are on the way. I don't know exactly how much. I think last time I saw it was about 5 to 10 millimeters. The high for Sunday, 17. Cloudy Sunday night with a chance of showers and a low of 12. And for holiday Monday, a sun and cloud mix with a high of 22. Right now in Toronto, mostly cloudy, steady at 15 degrees.
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Vito Reza's 5 After 4 with Chasing Spring featuring Johnny Johnson on the saxophone. Stefan Harris in the middle with Chasing Kendall and Desiree D along with Danya Goodman in a tune called Telephone Wait. Have you checked out the website lately? Well, we've added some new content this week. And right now you can read about the Toronto-based saxophonist, composer, and educator, Sharantha Bettigay, and the release of his new album, Departures. Heather Bambrick spoke to trumpeter vocalist Bria Skomberg ahead of her show at the Flat O'Markham Theater this week. And John Devenish points his spotlight to pianist Wynton Kelly. On his signature feature called The Artistry Of. You can find those stories and a lot more over at our website, jazz.fm.

0: That was a track called Lotus Flower by Ottawa's own the Soul Jazz Orchestra from their 2010 album Rising Sun. It's a track that captures their signature mixture of modal jazz, heavy Afrobeat, and tropical rhythms. It's driven by, as you heard, rich horn arrangements and a deep hypnotic groove. It has a timeless quality that feels both spiritual and undeniable. Pure, soulful energy from one of Canada's finest collectives. And we heard Pat Metheny, another Pat Metheny track, So May It Secretly Begin. Before that, Pat is probably on his way, if not already in Kitchener, getting ready for tonight's show at Center in the Square. If you missed Massey Hall's show last night, you might want to check in with Center in the Square to see if they've got available tickets. Yeah, not too far away from Toronto, about an hour's drive, and you'll thank me later. Coming up in hour three of the program, lots of great music. We'll hear from Andrea Superstein, Steve Gadd Band, Bill Lawrence, and much more. I'm Walter Van Affer. This is Saturday Afternoon Jazz on Jazz FM 91.
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That was Madeline from Bill Lawrence. That track comes off his 2016 album After Sun. What makes this record stand out in Lawrence's catalog is how he stripped back the heavy orchestral arrangements of his previous work to focus pure energy into raw rhythm and groove. Bringing in master percussionist Weedy Brima alongside his core Snarky Puppy collaborators Michael League and Robert Spott-Searight, After Sun grounds Lawrence's cinematic keys in a deep West African polyrhythm and space-inspired funk. Coming up on the Sound of Jazz tomorrow afternoon at 4, we're featuring Dinah Jams by Dinah Washington, recorded live in front of a studio audience in Los Angeles on August 14th, 1954, backed by a legendary all-star jam session featuring Clifford Brown, Clark Terry, Maynard Ferguson, and Harold Land. Washington didn't just hold her own alongside jazz royalty. She set the bar. Her performance turned casual listeners into lifelong devotees, instantly cementing her as the favorite vocalist of serious jazz purists overnight. Dinah Jams by Dinah Washington tomorrow afternoon at 4 on The Sound of Jazz from Jazz FM 91.

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0: Andrea Superstein with So In Love from the album Oh Mother, a deeply poignant and personal body of work that redefines the narrative around parenthood. It's built on real-life interviews with mothers from all walks of life. The album strips away the romanticized myths of motherhood to address its complex, unfiltered realities: joy, isolation, identity loss, and resilience. We heard the Steve Gadd Band in the middle with Way Back Home and Canadian music project Astral Rhythms, spearheaded by Toronto saxophonist, composer, and producer Dennis Pasley, at the start with a track called Metu Netter from the album The Big Band Theory. Still to come, music from Tara Davidson's Marnie Project's new album, The Reflection of an Echo. We'll hear a traditional that's Doesn't Sound Like a Traditional by Detroit violinist Regina Carter. And coming up after the break, a track from guitarist Tom Rotella. From Toronto, you're listening to Saturday Afternoon Jazz on Jazz FM 91.
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That was Trampin' from MacArthur Fellow and violin virtuoso Regina Carter. That track comes off her 2014 album Southern Comfort, a landmark recording where Carter explores the roots of American folk music through the lens of her own family history. Gravity by the Jeremy Ledbetter Trio was the centerpiece, and we kicked off that set with Light It Up by guitarist Tom Rotella. Session Notes with Glenn Cross is heard Saturday mornings at 8 and Sunday nights at 9. Glenn loves to take you inside the studio to break down the skill, study, and spark that shapes the music we listen to. And this week, Glenn's guest is bassist John Maharaj. John is a Juno Award-winning bassist who has performed and or recorded with The Tenors, Emily Claire Barlow, Allison Oh, Amanda Tosoff, and many others. He's toured North America extensively with various artists and performed overseas everywhere from Tokyo to Monte Carlo. And he also played bass in the Canadian company of the Tony-winning musical Come From Away. John Maharaj is our next guest on Session Notes tomorrow night at 9 from Jazz FM 91.

0: That was a track called 17 by Juno Award-winning Toronto saxophonist Tara Davidson and her cinematic-influenced Marnie project. That piece comes from the new album, The Reflection of an Echo, a deeply introspective recording. And we heard Dominique Fils-Aimé before that with A Chapelle Belle. Blurred Lines, the show within a show with yours truly is up next. 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

Hey, it's Walter. Welcome to another episode of Blurred Lines, a weekly one-hour musical exploration into jazz, jazz-inspired soul, funk, rock, hip-hop, and neo-soul. This week, we'll hear music from Germany-based pianist-composer Luka Sestak, the New York-based group Hunter Tones, Polish duo Scalpel, and our classic track comes from the 1976 release The Man Incognito by legendary drummer Alphonse Mouzon. Kicking off the show this week, we've got a masterclass in pure, unscripted synergy. Cape Town-born, Seattle-bred guitarist and composer

Ari Joshua, a New School alum who shared the stages with everyone from Pearl Jam to Trey Anastasio Band, links up with two-thirds of the legendary Medeski, Martin, and Wood. You've got John Medeski laying down gritty clavinet snarls and swirling electric organ, anchored by Billy Martin's drums, locked into a hypnotic loop. Ari Joshua with Blurry Face from Blurred Lines on Jazz FM 91.

That was Threads by London-based global groove collective Nubian Twist, featuring the one and only Patrice Rushen off their album Chasing Shadows, a seamless bridge between classic R&B royalty and the front lines of the modern UK jazz scene. Sophisticated arrangements, silky smooth synth work, and a groove that just rides out effortlessly. And before that, Ari Joshua with Blurry Face, featuring John Medeski and Billy Martin. Speaking of the front lines of the British jazz scene, up next is UK guitarist, composer, and bandleader Edison Herbert, a seasoned artist with four albums under his belt, links up with fellow British guitarist and producer Ian Lewison. For Herbert, who spent several years under the personal mentorship of the legendary George Benson, this track hits close to home, channeling the warm twin guitar interplay of Benson and Earl Klugh. Herbert and Lewison trade silky melodic leads over a laid-back groove. It's a pristine blend of soul jazz, contemporary funk, and pure studio conversation, mixed in Dolby Atmos to let every note breathe. Set for release on October 30th, here's Edison Herbert and Ian Lewison with Togetherness from Blurred Lines on Jazz FM 91.

That was Wine Dark Sea by UK trumpeter and composer Nick Walters off his album Marine Moods. Walters brings together a heavyweight lineup here featuring Tender Elonius on flutes and saxophone, Rebecca Nash on keys, Nim Sadot on bass, Lori Lowe on drums, and Kojovi Kush on percussion. And the dual guitars of Edison Herbert and Ian Lewison before that with a track called Togetherness. Coming up in segment two, we're keeping the momentum going. We've got the lush contemporary jazz fusion sounds of London's Lydian Collective, plus world-class saxophone wizardry from Joshua Redman. Then we reach into the Wayback Machine for a deep 70s groove off the Man Incognito by the late great drum master Alphonse Muzong. Hailing from Poland, Scalpel is the electronic new jazz duo of producers Marcin Sinci and Igor Pudlo. Breaking out as Ninja Tune's first Polish signing, they built a global reputation by digging deep into 1960s and 70s Polish jazz archives, chopping vintage samples into slick, cinematic cut-and-paste grooves. Those studio creations are brought fully to life in front of an audience, performing alongside a powerhouse 17-piece ensemble. This is On the Road by Scalpel off their album Big Band Live. 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

That was New York City by the late legendary Alphonse Mouzon off his 1976 jazz funk landmark, The Man Incognito. A founding member of Weather Report and the powerhouse engine for Larry Coryell's 11th House, Mouzon was a virtuoso drummer whose explosive drive shaped fusion history, earning reverence from icons ranging from Miles Davis to Questlove. The Man Incognito stands as a defining high watermark of the 70s Blue Note era, blending raw, propulsive disco funk bass lines, lush horn charts, and slick synth textures. Mouzon arranged and drove a masterclass in groove that hip-hop producers and crate diggers would sample for decades to come. Welcome to the second half of the program. Up next, we've got Brooklyn powerhouse Hunter Tones doing what they do best. Beyond their collective prowess, these musicians bring elite pedigrees to the table. Sousaphone and trumpet powerhouse John Lampley is well known for his regular appearances on The Late Show with Stephen Colbert, while core members Dan White, Chris Sayer, and the crew have collaborated with major artists across pop, funk, and jazz, including Snarky Puppy and Ricky Martin. Off their project Transmission Volume 1, the track we're going to listen to delivers heavy-hitting grooves, horn hooks, and an undeniable pulse built on world-class musicianship. 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

That was The Tall Green by Brooklyn production duo Homer, featuring lush vocals of Kendra McKinley. Known for their breezy fusion of warm bedroom pop, lo-fi soul, and smooth jazz sensibilities, Homer crafts a backdrop here that's pure sunshine. And Hunter Tones in front of that with Melodeon. Up next, a showcase of modern acoustic jazz from a truly legendary lineup. Off their seminal 1994 release, Mood Swing, this is the Joshua Redman Quartet, featuring Redman on tenor saxophone alongside three future titans, Brad Meldow on piano, Christian McBride on bass, and Brian Blade on drums. This track we're going to hear showcases the iconic group at their absolute finest, a warm, blues-infused swing built on effortless melodic flow, a deep pocket, and pure studio telepathy. Here's Heading Home by the Joshua Redman Quartet from Blurred Lines on Jazz FM 91.

That was Anticipation by German pianist and composer Luca Sestak off his album Lighter Notes, rising to prominence as a teenage virtuoso who redefined boogie-woogie and blues piano. Sestak has evolved into a captivating multi-genre composer. And the Joshua Redman Quartet before that with Heading Home. Speaking of Heading Home, that's all the show we have for you this week. As always, thanks for letting me into your headspace. The playlist is over at our website, jazz.fm. If you would like to get in touch with me, my email is walter@jazz.fm. We're going out with a track called Shuffle Bubble by London's own Lydian Collective from their sophomore release, Return. I'm Walter Van Afro, and you've been listening to Blurred Lines on Listener Supported, Jazz FM 91.

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Buenas tardes. Bienvenidos a Café Latino. My name is Laura Fernandez, and I am going to be your host for the next 3 hours. We are going to be listening to the very best in Latin jazz. It's great to be back, and happy Thanksgiving, everybody. It is a time to spend reflecting and to give thanks. Hope you're spending time with your loved ones and

your family. No matter what is going on in the world, it is great to be grateful and important, I believe. And so that's a good way to start off the show. And we're also going to kick it off with Lucia Méndez, Rey Lete. 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

Well, that was Poopy y los que son son with La Bala de Billy. Before that, we heard the pianist Roberto Fonseca with Cubano Chant. He's a wonderful Cuban pianist. I actually saw him as artistic director of Omar Aportuondo one time at Kerner Hall, and he was phenomenal. He did a couple of pieces of his own as well. A wonderful talent, as is Poopy. So I hope you've enjoyed that. And right now, we're going to go to another great Cuban pianist. This is the award-winning Harold López Nussa with Habana Sin Sábanas on Jazz FM 91.

0: And that was Karen Allison with Vivo Soñando, Living on Dreams. And before that, we heard Harold Lopez Nusa with Habana Sin Sabanas. It is time for us to take our first break of the show. And I hope you're going to stay with me through the whole thing, because we've got some wonderful music for you this weekend. My name is Laura Fernandez. You're tuned in to Café Latino. Now, when we get back, we're going to be listening to María Artés, and that will be followed by Gonzalo Rubalcalva, Joey Calveiro, and Yainer Horta, and a tribute to Benny Moré and Nat King Cole. 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
0: 91. And we are back. As promised, this is María Artés with Los Románticos on Jazz FM 91.

We just listened to Sal Samba with Nocturna. Just before that, we heard Quizás, Quizás, Quizás. And that was from Gonzalo Rubalcalva, Yainer Horta, and Joey Calveiro. Right now, we're going to go to Flora Purim from the album Nos Dois. Flora Purim sings the music of Milton Nascimento. This is Canto Latino on Jazz FM 91.

a little vintage Tito Puente with a piece called Mambo Macoco featuring Vicentico Valdez. And before that, we heard Mitch Froman, Mambo Sin Fronteras. And of course, we started off with Flora Purim and Canto Latino. And that is taking us to break. We are about to start our two of Café Latino. Lots of great things coming up in the next set.

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10: And we are back. Welcome to hour 3 of Cafe Latino. We're going to kick it off with Danilo Perez and the Bozlan Big Band and a beautiful track called Lumen. Enjoy.

That was La Cocodrila. She's a Cuban pianist based in Denver, Colorado, and she is fantastic. I love her album. It's called Coño, but with a swing. Before that, we heard Conexión Latina and a track called Fiesta de Soneros from their album Mambo Nights. And right now, how about a little Oscar Peterson? This is Amaña from the album Soul Español. Oscar on Jazz FM 91.

0: What a fabulous version of Mrs. Robinson. That is Kevin La Liberté. You will have seen him perform not just on his own, but with Amanda Martinez. They form a duo a lot of times. He is obviously in Amanda Martinez band. He is also in the Sultans of String. Very gifted guitarist and a lovely gentleman. And I feel like I don't play him enough. I have to play him more. He's so great. So there you go. That was Kevin La Liberté. Before that, we heard Oscar Peterson and Amanya from their album Sol Español. And it is time for us to take another little break. I am trying to play lots of music and not talk a lot. So you can enjoy your long weekend and have it be restful and just wonderful. So you might notice that a little bit. But I'm going to be back in just one moment with more fantastic music. I'm Laura Fernandez, and yes, you are tuned in to Café Latino here on listener-supported Jazz FM 91. We'll be right back.
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0: And we are back. And we're back with Johannes Lindstedt and a new track called Peruvian Skies. He told me he created this just for Cafe Latino, so I'm excited to play it for you. Let's have a listen. Johannes Lindstedt on Jazz FM 91.

That was Ahmed Moneka, and I discovered him at the LulaWorld stage during this year's Kensington Jazz Festival. I thought they were fabulous and thought I would share a track called Sea with you. They do global music and Latin music, and I thought that would be just a beautiful track to include. Before that, we heard Roberto's Mambo from Sabor Cubano. And right now, we're going to listen to Las Estrellas de la Bahía. And this is called El Espíritu del Mambo on Jazz FM 91.

0: And how could we have a Thanksgiving without hearing that beautiful track from Mercedes Sosa? That is Violeta Parra's Gracias a la Vida. And just my favorite version of it. Absolutely gorgeous. Thank you to life. And yes, we should be thanking our lucky stars that we live here in Canada. Beautiful country. Safe and welcoming. Well, it is time for us to take another little break. I am Laura Fernandez. You're listening to Café Latino, and we are about to enter the last hour of Café Latino. Lots of great music coming up in this next little bit, including Alexis Baro. He's going to come up next. Also, a little something from Gilles Peterson's Havana Cultura and something from Luis Mario Ochoa. I'll be right back. I am Laura Fernandez. You're tuned in to Café Latino on Jazz FM 91.
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1: Right, and we are back, and we're going to kick off this hour with Alexis Baro y La Big Band from his wonderful album, Afrocando. I love the album. It's very danceable, and this is one that will definitely get you moving and dancing, and that's good for us. So let's have a listen. This is called Son a la Big Band, Alexis Baro on Jazz FM 91.

that was Rodolfo Fight featuring Mayra Caridad Valdez, and that was from the Jill Peterson Havana Cultura project. Before that, we heard Sabor Cubano with El Triste. And right now, Cubanismo en las Delicias on Jazz FM 91.

0: Ah, oh, that is so beautiful. I don't think I've played that track before. That is from Luis Mario Ochoa, and that is called Una Rosa Blanca. What a beautiful voice. Oh, can't get over it. Of course, before that, we heard Cubanismo with En Las Delicias, and this takes us, once again, to a little break with our last half hour of Café Latino coming up. Stay with me. I am Laura Fernandez, and you are listening to Café Latino here on Jazz FM 91. We'll be right back.
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0: All right, and welcome to our last half hour of the show. Lots of great music in this half hour. We're going to kick that off with Bobby Sanabria, who I had the pleasure of interviewing probably about 2 months ago. He was amazing, and he spoke about this album. This is his tribute to Arsenio Rodriguez, and it is performed with his Multiverse Big Band. This is called Tumbay Bongo, and I hope you enjoy it from Bobby Sanabria, Multiverse Big Band, Arsenio and Beyond on Jazz FM 91.

And that was Paquito de Rivera with the classic Pan Americana from the Calle 54 soundtrack. And before that, we heard Elio Villafranca, Encantaciones Cubanas. And my friends, that brings us to the end of Café Latino. It has been a great show, and I hope you've enjoyed it. I hope you're all enjoying your Thanksgiving long weekend. It is a time to appreciate everything that we have been given in our lives. And, you know, sometimes even the hardships are a gift, and you really don't know that till later. But I have learned that in my life. And so let's give thanks for all the wonderful things that we have, and try to look at life as a gift in general and a learning experience. And with that, I want to thank you all for listening, and a special thanks to Jackie Chambers from Toronto and Frederick Cameron from Ottawa. Thank you for your financial support. And with that, my friends, I will ask you to stay tuned for the next show, which is Alex Pangman and her swing set. She is just wonderful and knows all about that music because she performs it. She is the sweetheart of swing. And after that, of course, we have the beautiful storyteller Danny Marks celebrating 25 years doing Blues FM, and very, very proud of what he has accomplished and built the community there for Blues FM. So tune in and stay tuned for that. That makes your perfect Saturday night lineup. I am going to leave you with Habana Sax and a track called Faster. And that's it for me. I am Laura Fernandez. You have been listening to Café Latino. Have a wonderful and safe Thanksgiving weekend. And I will be back next week on Jazz FM 91.

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From 1940, that was piano player Jelly Roll Morton's Seven doing Swinging the Elks. And that kicks off this evening's show of Swing Set. I'm your host, Alex Pangman, coming hot on the heels of Cafe Latino. A big thanks, Laura Fernandez, for such great programming. And tonight on Swing Set, the first half is going to give thanks for some of the wonderful living artists in this idiom. And then in the second half, it's going to be a full-on feast of songs about Thanksgiving-y foods. And the tie-in from Swingin' the Elks to this next song is fairly obvious. The tune is called Rocky Mountain Elk Rag, and it is by one of those promised living jazz artists, Canadian guitarist, songwriter, and vocalist Andy McDonald. He wrote the Rocky Mountain Elk Rag at a cabin in Banff, where he said the elk were everywhere the fall that he was writing this song. This is from Seeking Home Volume 1, and it is our very own Canadian version of something like the Tiger Rag. Here is Andy McDonald and his Rocky Mountain Elk Rag.

New music from Andy McDonald, the guitarist who put together that tune, the Rocky Mountain Elk Rag from Seeking Home Volume 1. He's just clearly spent a lot of time listening to traditional music, and I love that he has the bass saxophone on that, our very own Canadian version of a rag. And I would like to see Andy McDonald on the same stage as Tim Croft. Tim Croft sent me some wonderful music of the Islanders Hot Club, or Le Hot Club des Insulaires. And Tim is a double bass player from the west coast of Canada, where hot club music, Django Reinhardt jazz, or Django jazz as some people call it, is very big and has a strong foothold. The album was dedicated to Tim's family and his dog. That's some class right there. And the tune is called Bleu Citron on Jazz FM 91.

I really like the double bass when it is bowed. A nice arco intro and outro from Tim Croft, and that was called Blue Citron, which was a rare tune that Tim had to really track down the rights to. It was written by a French guitar player by the name of Paul Winterstein. So, Tim, good work on tracking down the rights, because it's a wonderful tune, and I love being able to share arco bass with people. That always amazes me when I watch old videos of, say, the Ellington Band, when you would often see Wellman Bro, and he's got the bass bow in his hand while he's plucking the bass, and he can switch between playing da-dunk, dunk, dunk, and then in a blink of an eye, he can be arco bowing it. Zoom, zoom, zoom. It's great to watch those old movies and to see the dexterity that those bass players had. And glad to hear that folks like Tim are still keeping that alive. Next up, it's music from Rachel and Vilray, a wonderful duo who are joined on this record by some top flight jazz musicians. The tune is called At Your Mother's House, where perhaps some of you are gathered this Thanksgiving weekend, and you're listening to Canada's Jazz Station, Jazz FM 91.

We listen to Rachel and Vilray at Your Mother's House. And Nobody's Sweetheart, performed by Miss Maybelle. I just think they are terrific. The song Nobody's Sweetheart is from definitely the pre-swing era. 1923 it was introduced. And so she represents that sort of pre-swing era that is often overlooked, Miss Maybelle. Now, it has been often said that music helps to keep a person young, and that certainly is true for West Coast clarinetist Lloyd Arnson, musician, father to musician, grandfather to musicians. At 99 years old, he is still very fit and agile and playing his clarinet. And his grandkids made a record with him during the pandemic. You know, they always found comfort in times of trouble with their granddad. And, well, they used that time off to make a record with him. Lloyd Arnson salutes Johnny Dodds, one of the early clarinet stylists. And here is Lloyd playing the Wolverine Blues, joined on this track by Jan Hodge on the double bass and his grandson, Arnt Arnson, on the guitar.

0: nonagenarian clarinetist Lloyd Arntzen, Canada's own, and that was from his Salute to Johnny Dodd's The Wolverine Blues. And in fact, when Louis Armstrong came to Canada, Lloyd Arntzen got to play for Satchmo. I'll tell you all about it on Armstrong Alley coming up, and you can look forward to a set of songs about being thankful as we celebrate Thanksgiving in Canada this weekend.
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0: Welcome back. Before the break, I told you about the time that Lloyd Arntzen played his clarinet for Louis Armstrong. It's an important part of Vancouver music history. In fact, there is a clip of Lloyd Arntzen and his band greeting Louis Armstrong's All-Stars at the train station as they arrived there in 1949. Pretty amazing to see the guys in the band in their coats walking up, listening to Lloyd and shaking their hands. Really special. And I'm sure a moment in time that Lloyd is entirely grateful to have experienced. And that brings me to the theme of the second half of Swing Set tonight, that of being thankful and giving thanks. Hello, welcome to Armstrong Alley. Yes, on every episode of the program, we feature the great and powerful Louis Armstrong. Tonight's recording, a lovely 1935 recording of Thanks a Million. There's no pyrotechnics, but there's a great deal of warmth and feeling on this recording. I always attributed the gravel in Louis's voice to the fact that he had sung on a prolonged cold on the riverboat and done some vocal damage. Then in 1937, Louis actually had an operation, and this operation was supposed to take away the gravel in his voice. It was supposed to smooth it out, when in fact, it seemed to add a lot more gravel to it. And I, for one, am giving thanks that Armstrong survived the surgery and went on to make music for decades to come. Here is the wonderful, warm, sincere recording of Louis Armstrong's Thanks a Million.

Louis Armstrong doing Thanks a Million. What a beautiful, beautiful record. I'm sure you've heard people say that Louis Armstrong was an innovator. He absolutely was. This next guitarist was also an innovator. Charlie Christian amplified his guitar with the Benny Goodman Sextet and changed how jazz guitar could be played. Wow, you could finally hear yourself in a big band. You could electrify. Wow, imagine not having to be drowned out by the drums or the horn section. You finally had a volume knob. Charlie Christian is a wonderful part of the Benny Goodman story, and the sextet sounds great on this recording of the Roast Turkey Stomp, otherwise known as 7 Come 11, and this kicks off a set of music all about eating, which is, after all, what I hope all of you are able to do plentifully this weekend at Canadian Thanksgiving. Here is the Roast Turkey Stomp from 1939 on Jazz FM 91.

pasta fazula, Tallulah. Oh, do have a bagel, bagel. Now don't be so bashful, Nashville. Everybody eats when they come to my house. Hey, this is a party, Marty.

a 1938 recording of Ethel Waters' Bread and Gravy. Gravy, a staple on so many Thanksgiving tables. And before that, we heard the ebullient Cab Calloway, Everybody Eats When They Come to My House, and kicking off that set with the Roast Turkey Stomp by the Benny Goodman Sextet. I'm on a roll, and I want gravy on those rolls. Here's some more music about gravy now. This time from trumpeter and vocalist Cootie Williams and his Rug Cutters, 1938's Ain't the Gravy Good?

in your chops. I mean, they're hot as wood, but Lord, ain't that great big good. Your biscuits ain't hot, your copper ain't sweet, your jam ain't got the kind of rhythm it beats. Your tea is percolating as your coffee should, but Lord, ain't that great big good. 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

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Oh, but

0: From 1932, that was vocalist Dick Robertson along with Hoagy Carmichael and his orchestra playing Thanksgiving. Before that, we listened to Ain't the Gravy Good by Cootie Williams and his Rug Cutters. Well, what else happens about this time of year? Seems to me this is about the time of year when folks go in droves to the apple orchards. Maybe they pick Macintosh, maybe Royal Gala, maybe Ida Red. Here is Tommy Duncan with Bob Wills and his Texas Playboys to play Ida Red.
1: Now, friends, before there's too much been said, let's all dance this old tune called Ida Red.

From 1936, guitarist Dick McDonough's orchestra with Buddy Clark singing, I'm Grateful to You. Before that, we listened to Ida Red by Bob Wills and his Texas Playboys. And gratefulness and food are definitely on my mind tonight as I wish you, your friends, your loved ones a peaceful Thanksgiving here in Canada. I'd like to thank a couple of donors. Grateful, very much so, for their support. They are Toronto's Jermaine Covery and from East Garafraxa, David Childs. Thank you so much for supporting the music and the community here at Jazz FM 91. I am your host, Alex Pangman. You have been listening to Swing Set. I'm going to bookend the program now with another song by Jelly Roll Morton. This from 1930, and I must have gravy on the brain because we'll hear his Hot Peppers playing Low Gravy. I will remind you that we are broadcasting from the CN Tower beside beautiful Lake Ontario. Hope to see you back here again real soon. Happy Thanksgiving.

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